Frankie Valli and Greece. Hi there, it's Bird sliding in for this Saturday. So glad you're here too. Elton John on the way now. 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

Stevie Wonder's Superstition. Bert doing things up the last weekend of August to Saturday. 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

0: John and Tiny Dancer, big sounds from Wilson Pickett, Free, and more around the corner.
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0: 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Sly of the Family Stone laying it down. 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

0: There's Gary Wright at Love is Alive. Sure, I have loved spending this time with you, but it is that time. My name is Bird, and I must fly for today, but I will be back soon. Until then, do find, like, and follow me on Facebook and Instagram, Bird Radio. Bird with a Y would be honored and thrilled. More of the greatest music ever made is on the way next. Don't go far. Talk
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My name is Dusty. It's so good to be here with you, getting you into the weekend. That was America, a horse with no name. Let's see what we got for you on the way. We got Paul Revere and the Raiders' Good Thing. I got Simon and Garfunkel, Mrs. Robinson, Van Morrison's Brown Eyed Girl. A lot of good stuff coming up. It's going to be fun. Here we go now with Got to Give It Up, Part 1 from Marvin Gaye.

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0: There's Genesis. 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Kind of a dead giveaway, isn't it?
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That was Day Tripper from the Beatles. Let's see what we got on the way this time out. How about that? Got Fun, Fun, Fun from the Beach Boys. I got Stand By Me from Benny King. I got Proud Mary from Creedence Clearwater Revival. Who am I? I'm Dusty. This one is called Boogie On, Reggae Woman. It's from Stevie Wonder.

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0: Lulu to Sir with Love. Well, the organizers of the upcoming 2026 Sydney Marathon are taking some flack online because they got the medals out now, and they're showing some nice things on there. You got the Sydney skyline, course landmarks that are going to be, you know, part of the marathon, the Opera House, the Sydney Harbour Bridge, and then they have the Allianz Arena in Munich instead of the Allianz Stadium in Sydney.
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0: There's Ben E. King, Stand By Me. Let's go back into history on this date and see what happened. Let's go back to this date in 1863. On this date in 1863, the Confederate submarine H.L. Hunley sank for the first time. And it sank again, then recovered twice. And then it became the first sub to sink an enemy warship in 1864 before it sank again. And it wasn't recovered until the early 2000s. Yep, sank the first time this date, 1860.
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Dusty with you. There's more than a woman from the Bee Gees getting things rolling. Coming up, we're going to be hearing from Steely Dan, Reeling in the Years, Harold Melvin and the Blue Notes, Love I Lost, Guess Who, American Woman, all that's coming up. Here's Brandy now. This is from The Looking Glass.

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0: There you go, the DC 5 with Over and Over, and it is that time of the year where this is the weekend they kick off the Burning Man. It's going to be going on in Black Rock City, Nevada. Got everything getting set up today, and then it kicks off, it looks like Sunday morning is when it opens. So if you're planning on going to the Orgy Dome and Burning Man, check the rules online.
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0: Paul McCartney and Wings, there's Live and Let Die. And taking a break, coming back with England Dan and John Fort.
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Dusty with you. That was Petula Clark with Downtown. Coming up, we got the Animals, we got the Foundations, we got Barry White, and right now we got Baby Blue. 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

0: There you go, Frankie Valli. Can't take my eyes off of you. Well, if you're looking at going back to school, but 4 years doesn't sound like something you can do because that's expensive and it's time-consuming, there are several colleges across the U.S. that are now offering accredited three-year college degrees. That shaves like 25% of everything right off the top of it. And in case you haven't heard, there's actually a better option for a lot of people. And that is what's called, it's a website you can go to from Meta, America's Workforce Academy, where they are training people. It's paid training. And you go to their thing. You got 5 weeks there. They train you for a job in the trades. And they even have a job for you when you get out after 5 weeks. And you can just take off from there. And it's awesome. Because we're losing our people in the trades. They're all retiring out. For every five that retire, only two are replacing them.
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7: I've heard people say that too much of anything is not good for you, baby. But I don't know about that. There's many times that we've loved and we've shared love and made love. It doesn't seem to me like it's enough. It's just not enough, baby.

0: There's the Foundations with Build Me Up, Buttercup. Back into history on this date. We're going to see what happened. Go back to this date. I remember this well. 2005. On this day in 2005, that Hurricane Katrina made landfall near New Orleans. Boy, did that make a mess. This date, 2005.
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I say a little prayer. There's Aretha Franklin. What do we got coming up? Well, we got ELO, we got the Beatles, we got Rolling Stones, we got so many goodies, I just can't list them all. I am Dusty. We're going to keep moving along now. The song is called My Life. It's from Billy Joel.

0: Green-eyed lady. There's Sugarloaf. All righty. Hey, this is a neat idea here. You know, some people, when they get a little downtime, they just start getting on some social media and start doom scrolling, and then you get more anxious, you get stressed out, and you're spending a lot of time on your screen. Well, this young lady here has figured out how to cut that way down. She cut hers down 44% and cut her stress way down. Whenever she felt the urge to doom scroll, she just went to a pre-prepared list of things that she wanted to learn, and before she spent any time scrolling, she went in and researched whatever it was she wanted to learn something new while she's staring at her device. And then she cut down her stress and cut down her scrolling and her screen time and all that. And she improved her brain at the same
1: 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Because sometimes comfort comes from having another woman with you. 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

name is Dusty. That was Bob Seger and the Silver Bullet Band's Old Time Rock and Roll. Johnny Rivers coming up, so is Styx and CCR. This one's called Gloria. It's by Shadows of Night.

0: James Taylor, shower the people. You know, I'm seeing more and more and more articles these days about people concerned about surveillance and government surveillance of us and all that stuff. And now Waymo is recording people. They have their cars parked. When they're not picking somebody up, they will have them parked like in a neighborhood. And the cameras and microphones are running while they're sitting there. And Waymo won't say how long they retain the information that they're recording. They're just recording everything going on around them, sitting in a neighborhood, quiet neighborhood. And everything that goes on is being recorded and stored and is available to the police even. So that's just one more in the line.
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0: That's Come Sail Away by Styx. Let's go back into history on this date and see what happened. I'm going to go back to this date in 1982. One of the greats on this day in 1982, Swedish-born actor, actress, Ingrid Bergman, passed away from cancer on this date, which also happened to be her 67th birthday. So she was born this date and died this date. She passed away in 1982. Boy, she was a
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0: That was Kim Carnes with More Love. Well, that does it for me. It's time for me to get on out of here. Thank you for choosing to spend time with me. Let me be part of your day, part of your weekend. I appreciate that. We're going to drift away with the great Dobie Gray right after this quick break. And maybe you can't choose what happens to you, but you can choose how you react to it. So make it a great day. It is your choice.
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0: This is Chuck Matthews on Greatest Hits USA, and coming up this weekend, we are going to answer the following questions. 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

Well, good mountaintop morning, Sanford, North Carolina, and to everyone out there, good morning to you. Welcome to another broadcast of the Mountaintop Morning Program. I am Jeff Mazingo, pastor of Miracle Baptist Church, right here in lovely Sanford, North Carolina, and we thank God for allowing us to bring this program to you 6 days a week, Monday through Saturday at about this same time. Now, we call this the Mountaintop Morning Program because we're confident it doesn't matter where you are in life. If you'll take just a little while to think about the grace and the goodness of God, it can lift you out of the valley and place you high on the mountaintop. And that is the purpose of the program, is to help you start your day in a good, positive way, thinking on the good things of God. Now, we do have three objectives for each broadcast. We want to exhort sinners to get saved, we want to encourage the saints of God, and we want to exalt our Savior, Jesus Christ. And so we're glad to have you listening with us this morning. We invite you to join us now as we head on up to the mountaintop. If you're able to do so, open your Bibles, find your places in Psalm 18. Psalm 18, we'll use that as our text this morning. If you can't get your Bible out, that's okay. You be careful. You stay safe in whatever you are doing, and just keep that radio tuned in and listen with us for a while as we visit up on the mountaintop. Let's go to the Lord in prayer this morning. Father, we do thank you for this good day you've given us. I thank you for all the listeners out there. I pray you'd bless them in a special way, a wonderful way. Meet whatever needs they have, Lord. Lord, I pray you'd be with us and bless as we read your word now, preach from your word. You'd give us exactly what we need in all of that. And we'll thank you and praise you for all that you do. It is in Jesus Christ's name we pray. Amen. Amen. All right, folks, get your Bibles. Find your place in Psalm 18. Psalm 18. We're going to start reading in verse 46. Psalm 18, verse 46. All right, the Bible says, "The Lord liveth and be blessed." I'm saying, "The Lord liveth and blessed be my rock, and let the God of my salvation be exalted. It is God that avengeth me and subdueth the people under me. He delivereth me from mine enemies. Yea, thou liftest me up above those that rise up against me. Thou hast delivered me from the violent man. Therefore will I give thanks unto thee, O Lord, among the heathen, and sing praises unto thy name. Great deliverance giveth he to his king, and showeth mercy to his anointed, to David, and to his seed forevermore." Well, amen. If we were to go back and look at the title of this psalm, we'd find it was a song written by David, and it says it's in the day that the Lord delivered him from his enemies, from the hand of Saul. And so this could have been one of David's numerous escapes from Saul or other folks. It could have been one of David's military victories. More likely, it was written about and probably after the death of King Saul, who had been trying to kill David. Now, Psalm 18 is one of the longest psalms, and we're kind of going through it here in segments, and we're at the end of it here today. Overall, if we want to give a message on the whole psalm here, I guess I'd call that message a song of God's goodness. But for today, for this morning's message, we want to preach for a little while on this thought, God's praises, God's praises. Now, if you go back and look at verses 1 through 3, you find David looking to God's merits. That's those praiseworthy qualities about God. Verses 4 through 19, we see David recounting God's mighty deliverance. Verses 20 through 28, we have David looking to God's blessings on the righteous. Verses 29 through 45, David is speaking of God's victories. Now, in our text today, verses 46 through 50, we have David singing God's praises, singing God's praises. As in so many other places, today's text shows David doing that, praising God. He's doing it readily, willingly, enthusiastically, and he's got good reason for it. In verse 46, we see David wants God to be blessed, and he wants him to be exalted. Verse 49, David says he'll give thanks unto God, and he'll sing praises unto God's name. And I hope for the message today, for you and me there, listener, I hope we will see that all of us have reason to praise God. And I hope we'll all be willing to do that, to praise God. So the message today is to highlight three things we can learn and hopefully apply in our own lives about David singing God's praises. And the first thing we see and we want to learn here and maybe apply for our lives is we have David praised God for who he is and for all he does. Yeah, go back and look at our text now. Verse 46, David says that God lives. Folks, God is real. He's alive. And David says God is Lord. He's sovereign. God is David's rock. God's dependable. And God gives salvation. He delivers. He uplifts. He helps. He protects. And he

0: trespasses. Now, verse 47, David says, God avenges. God avenges those who are his, and he subdues others under them as appropriate. Folks, God does what you and I could never do. Verse 48, God delivers. He delivers his own from their enemies, and he uplifts his people above their enemies. Verse 50, we find that God gave great deliverance to David, but he also, get this, he also showed mercy to David. Now, in all of this we see here, David knew there was great reason to praise God, that it was appropriate, and David did so, and he did it willingly, and so should we. We all have great reason to praise God just because he is, praising for who he is, praising for all he does, praising for all he can and he will do. Now, the next thing we see in our text this morning, we see David praised God openly. He praised God openly. Verse 46, David says, let God be exalted. That word exalted means to be high, to rise, to be lifted up, to be seen openly. And David wants that for God and about God. Verse 49, David says he will thank God, and he said he'll do it among the heathen. And he'll sing praises unto thy name, he says to God. So David praised God openly. He did it before others. He wasn't hiding it. He wasn't ashamed of it. He did it gladly. And he wasn't one bit worried if somebody got upset about him praising his God. Amen. David acknowledged God, praised him, extolled him, uplifted him. And that is what this whole psalm is about. He's talking about God's goodness, and the whole psalm is a praise to God because of his goodness. David shows as well that that is a good use of any platform, any ability, any opportunity God gives us. A good use of that is to honor and praise him, praise God. And David was given a great position as king, and he used that as reason and opportunity to praise God. David praised God openly is what I'm trying to say, and you and I should do the same. And then the third thing we see here in this little psalm, this last little few verses of the psalm, I should say, we see that David will praise God forever. David will praise God forever. Now here's verse 50. Look at the text in verse 50. We find that God gives deliverance, and he shows mercy to David, but also to David's seed, that's his offspring, to David's seed, and he says, forevermore. This wasn't just for David. It wasn't just even for his immediate offspring, but it was forevermore. At a minimum, David, if he believed that, he had to know that God is eternal. And David, I'm convinced later on, would trust God to keep his word in what we call the Davidic covenant that God made with David. And you find that in among other places you can read about it. In 1 Chronicles 17, verse 14 specifically here, we find that there's a descendant of David who's going to come, and that his kingdom, his throne would be established forevermore. And I tell you this morning, Jesus Christ is the ultimate fulfillment of that covenant. And I base that on Luke chapter 1, verses 31 and 33. Jesus Christ, he is a physical descendant of David. He's man, but Jesus Christ is so much more than that. He is God come in the flesh, God who became man to pay for the sins of men. Folks, all of us are sinners, and we come into this world as sinners, and we are facing the eternal judgment of God because of our sin. But God became man in the person of Jesus Christ, came to this world. He ultimately went to an old rugged cross and died on that cross to pay for the sins of all men. He was buried. He rose again. And you and I and anyone else can be saved if we'll turn from our sin and turn to God, put our faith in Jesus Christ, God's way of salvation. If we'll do that, the Bible tells us that we are reconciled unto God, that we have become one of his children, that we are given eternal life, and we are guaranteed a home in heaven with him forever. David trusted God, and I'm convinced he trusted him, including about that one to come, the Messiah. We know him as Jesus Christ. David looked to praise God for the rest of his earthly life, to be sure. But I tell you this morning, David is in heaven right now, and he's praising God. I'm convinced of it. And he will be praising God forever, and it's all because of Jesus Christ. And God is just as worthy of our praise now as he's ever been. And through eternity, he'll be just as worthy of our praise. And those who are saved, we've trusted in Christ, we have reason to praise him. And we always should praise him. We should praise him in this world and this life. And folks, you might as well get used to it, amen. You might as well get practiced up on it now, because if you're saved, you'll be praising God through all eternity. Amen. In today's text, we see David singing God's praises. We too should sing God's praises. Now, if you're not one of his, then you need to get saved. You need to trust in Jesus Christ, and then you will have reason to praise indeed. And those of us who are saved, we have every reason to praise God for who He is, for all He does. We ought to do so openly, not be ashamed of it. We ought to do it at every opportunity. He is worthy, amen. And we can and will praise God forever if we're one of His. Now, all of Psalm 18, again, it's about God's goodness. And God is good. He's good based on His merits, His deliverance, His blessings, His victories. There's so many reasons we can say God is good. And because He's so good, God is worthy of our praise. And His goodness is rightfully acknowledged and proclaimed as we sing forth God's praises. That is today's message, and as we get to the end of today's broadcast, we again thank God for this opportunity to visit with you. We thank you for taking some time to be with us today. We give you an invitation to come out and pay us a visit in Miracle Baptist Church. Now, we're located at 830 Harvey Falk Road in Sanford, North Carolina. 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We've got a Sunday evening service at 6, a Wednesday night prayer meeting at 6. We've got a great congregation. They love God and love people. You come see us if you can. If you're already a member of a good Bible-believing, Bible-preaching church, you be faithful to that work. But if you'd like to contact our church, the phone number is 919-499-1722. Our time's gone again today. This is Brother Jeff signing off, and I look forward to meeting with you again for the next Mountaintop Morning. Praise God!
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0: One of the top 10 songs of all 1979. It was also a welcome respite for people who were frankly sick of disco, because disco was still everywhere at that point. Robert John and Sad Eyes. Stay here for a song that would later be a hit for Lenny Kravitz, as done first by the Guess Who.
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0: 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Stax Records, Otis Redding, one of the top 10 of all 1968 as well, sitting on the dock of the bay. 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

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I'm Steve Brewer. Make it a great one. Coming up, a song that was actually written about this day of the week, even though it was titled Saturday in the Park.

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I must say, a great request right here from ELO, Electric Light Orchestra, with Jeff Lynne and all the crew. And don't bring me down.

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0: One way or another, going to be sure with you, Felix Cavalieri and the Rascals, and How Can I Be Sure? Boy, that's one of my all-time favorites of that group. Understand, the average American believes they'll need about $1.5 million to retire comfortably, and that seems to be up quite a lot. As a matter of fact, 53%, it's risen right there from 951,000 savings target back in 2020. In just 6 short years, boy, that's risen quite a lot right there. But they also say that doesn't mean people are actually saving that much, as pretty much the average amount U.S. adults have saved for retirement. Well, at this point in time, $88,400, if you're kind of counting it up. Back to it. All you need is love. I got the Beatles lined out and ready to go for you moments away.
1: And Doug.
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0: Can't go wrong with a song being sung by Billy Joel and all his crew right there. My Life. Just leave him alone. Billy helping us out. In a moment or two, the oldie's going to continue with American Breed and Bend Me, Shape Me Any Way You Want Me. We'll have that for you shortly. And War going to be waiting in the wings. I guarantee it for
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Quite the memory maker going on for me, and I hope so for you on that one. There you go. Count on me, Jefferson Starship. Winding down that set of great oldies and going to continue.

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1: Either of those, just letting us know you were with us, and we can reach out to you thanking you for being with us this morning. We'd really appreciate it. I mentioned this briefly already, but today is our annual fall kickoff. It's immediately following this service, so good news. You can just head right down the hall. We've got food, and we got plenty of it. So please, come hungry. It's just a great opportunity for us to kick off the fall semester, and then in 2 weeks, our Sunday nights will be kicking off. Men's Bible study is beginning Tuesday, September 8th and Thursday, September 10th. Tuesday evenings and Thursday evenings both will be at 6 p.m. in the library. We're going through Dr. David Jeremiah's The Promise of Heaven. And study guides are $5. If you'll just sign up letting us know you'll be there, we'd love for you to be part of that study. Middle School Act Teens Back to School Kickoff Ice Cream and Pool Party is September 10th from 7 to 8:30 p.m. at the home of at the Lucas home. And so Act Teens will begin meeting every Thursday starting September 17th from 7:30 to 8:30 at the Lucas home. If you have any questions, please reach out to Anna Lucas at the number listed above. And then Sunday evenings, I mentioned in 2 weeks, our Sunday evenings kick off. That means our children's programs, our youth programs, we're starting at 5 o'clock this year. And you know what? If you're dropping off a child or student, we invite you to stay for the SOS study, Luther and the Reformation. It's a perfect opportunity. This is open for if you've just graduated high school, all the way till the Lord takes you home. You can be part of this study. So we invite you to take part in that. And we do have outlines available in the church office. Ladies Bible study begins September 17th. There are three groups you can choose from, two of them going through Galatians, Thursday at 2 o'clock in the library, and Thursdays at 2:30 in the parlor. And then Thursday evenings at 6 p.m. in the parlor, they'll be going through a study on Proverbs, and study guides are available in the church office. And then finally, our next first Sunday will actually be September 13th because next week is Labor Day. We'll only have one service, so as a result, our Hosanna Sunday School class will be hosting first Sunday, September 13th. So please come by that before heading off to Sunday school since y'all are 11 o'clockers. At this time, we have our prelude.

0: And as we continue in our time of worship, we have a reading out of Psalm 19. To the choir master, a psalm of David. The heavens declare the glory of God. The skies above proclaim his handiwork. Day to day pours out speech, and night to night reveals knowledge. There is no speech, nor are there words, whose voice is not heard. Their voice goes out through all the earth, and their words to the end of the world. In them he has set a tent for the sun, which comes out like a bridegroom, leaving his chamber, and like a strong man runs its course with joy. Its rising is from the end of the heavens, and its circuit to the end of them, and there is nothing hidden from its heat.
1: Marvelous to even ponder the depth of them, and I hope that as we sing, we rejoice in what we're singing as profound truth about God in the world and his creation of it. We're going to hear even a little more about that passage in just a few minutes. So stand with us and raise a voice with us to the glorious Lord.

Oh, wonderful singing. Good morning to you all. Let's pause and let's go to the Lord in prayer. Father, we come before you as we've sung this glorious song, and we pray that this really is the meditation of our heart, that we would see you high and lifted up, and our joy would be in you. And Lord, as we're excited about this celebration, this kickoff of our new ministry year, in a sense, we're reminded that we can let the busyness impact us in negative ways. And we just pray, Lord, that we'd be faithful to do all that you've called us to do, to take advantage of the opportunities that you set before us with great zeal, with great desire, and Lord, to do the work well. But with the start of our new ministry year, the new school year, many times, Lord, we're being pulled in so many different directions, it seems. We've got to have our children at this practice or at this event, or we've got to be here for this. And Lord, it just gets to a point, many times we don't want to admit it, but our time with you is crowded out. And too many times we're like Martha. And as you said, Mary chose the better thing. And so we just pray, Father, that in the excitement and the joy of these things that are good, that you would also remind us of our need to bow before you, to be still and know that you are God. So Lord, we ask that you would do that work in our hearts, and all the things that you want to accomplish today. We know that you're the great initiator of worship. Help us to respond to you faithfully together. In Jesus' name, amen.

0: Good morning. As several of our friends are making their way down from the balcony, you just come on up and have a seat. Come on over. Ariana, you can come on over here. Come on over. There we go. Good job. I like that shawl. Very pretty. Okay, well, good morning. I am going to look back at the scripture that was read just a minute ago from Psalm 19. And I'm going to read from my Bible that has a little different translation. Same meaning, different words. But I like what it has to say here. So listen. Listening is very important for what I have to tell y'all this morning, okay? So listen. Psalm 19 says, "The heavens tell about the glory of God. The skies show that His hands created them." The skies show us that God's hands created them. Day after day, they speak about it. Does that mean they use words? No. But listen, day after day, they speak about it. Night after night, they make it known. But they don't speak or use words. No sound is heard from them, yet their voice goes out into the whole earth. So this is talking about God's creation. We can look at God's creation and learn about God just by watching and listening what it has to tell us. Looking at the skies, looking at the trees, we can learn so much about God and His power and His creativity and just how awesome He is that He created all of this. Do you guys ever look at a painting and think, oh, well, that just showed up, right, out of nowhere? No, we know that somebody painted that painting. When we look at all the things around us, we know that somebody amazing and awesome created all of those things, right? And that's who God is. We can learn about Him. But even more than that, we can learn from God and hear directly from God and what He has to say by reading the Bible. But sometimes that means we have to get quiet and we have to get still and we have to listen. Sometimes we have to just listen. Yeah. And we hear things that maybe we might not have noticed before, or we learn things we might not have known about God before. And so that's my point to you today, my message to you. Sometimes we need to just take a minute, slow down, get quiet, and listen to what God is telling us from His Word. It might be like if you have devotions that you read every morning, you know, sometimes it starts to get just another thing that we do every day. It's like, oh, I need to read my devotion before I go. But we need to sometimes slow down and stop a minute and say, all right, God, I am listening. What do You have to tell me today? And Pastor Sam referenced it in his prayer, just to be still and to know that He is God. Listen to what He's telling you. And in John 3:16, if you don't know which verse to start with, if you want to learn what God is telling you, go to John 3:16. There's not a better verse to start with. It says, now listen carefully. This might be a few different words than the way you've memorized it if you know it. Is that what you were going to tell me? You were going to say it for me, weren't you? I want y'all to listen. Listen to the words and ask yourself, what is God telling me in this verse? God so loved the world that He gave His one and only Son. He gave us Jesus. Anyone, are you listening? Like, anyone who believes in Him will not die, but will have eternal life. What is God saying to me and to you and you and you and you in this verse? Tell me, David Michael.
1: Jesus was the ultimate sacrifice because they used to sacrifice baby animals.
0: Yeah. You are so right. Very good. Jesus is the ultimate sacrifice. And God tells us that in His Word. And that is for all of us, right? When we read His Word, we're listening to what God has to tell us. So pause and listen and ask, God, what are You telling me in this verse? He might be telling you something really, really important. So listen to what God has to say to you. And that's for all of us. All right. I'm going to ask you to bow your heads. We'll pray and you can go back to your seats. Okay. Great job. Dear Heavenly Father, Lord God, we thank you so much for who you are, Lord, that you are so awesome. You're the creator of all the things, Lord, everything. And just creation cries out your name, Lord, that you created the skies and the trees and, Lord, just everything. And we can learn so much about you by just kind of slowing down and paying attention to that, Lord. But so much more. You give us your word. And, Lord, even more than that, you gave us Jesus, Lord. And we just thank you so much for the beautiful gift that is. And, Lord, I just pray that that we won't just go through the motions when we're reading your word, Lord, but we will just eat it up, Lord, and ask through each word and each verse, Lord, what are you telling me in this verse? How can I go closer to you, Lord? I'm listening. What do you have to tell me? Lord, I just pray that special prayer over each one of us here today, especially over these children, Lord, as they learn to grow and just learn more and more about you and your word, Lord. In Jesus' name we pray. Amen. Thank you, guys.

Thank you so much. Thank you, choir. Wonderful job. Very thankful for Wade Parker, who filled the pulpit last week. We met him several years ago at Christian Adoption Services. They had a banquet in Wake County, and the Vernons, the Johnsons, some others from our church were there. And Wade wanted to come preach at First Baptist, of course, at Baptist Children's Home, serving there, longtime friend of the Z-Barks, and had great feedback, thankful for him. And it was good for us to be able to get away. I thank you that we were able to take just a short, brief kind of mini vacation. We went to Baltimore and D.C. We're able to see our daughter, Kendall, and she lives in Washington, D.C. now, and go to 3 baseball games there in Baltimore. We got to see our team, the Tampa Bay Rays, play Tommy McDonald's team, and I guess if it's not the Braves, Gay can own them as well, the Baltimore Orioles. And unfortunately, the Rays dropped 2 of 3, but there's a bright portion of this story. They won the 3rd game, so the drive home was a lot more enjoyable. You know, we were sitting there in left field. I was thinking, this is an iconic stadium, right? I said, Orioles Field at Camden Yards. And I remember when this was built and people were talking about this. This is the creme de la creme of baseball stadiums. This is what a baseball park needs to be. In contrast to the baseball stadium in my hometown, the Tropicana Dome. Everybody criticized it. Everybody said, this is terrible. It doesn't feel like it's a baseball park. It's dark. We don't like it. I said, Alicia and I said, it's 72 degrees in July in Florida in here. We love it. It's perfect. But people were complaining, and they wanted a new stadium. They're crying out for a new stadium, especially the owners of the team. We need to get more people in, and we need to be like the other places that have new stadiums. And so last week, Tampa, the city of Tampa, and the Hillsborough County Commission voted to approve a $3 billion new stadium set to open in the city of Tampa for the 2029 season. $2.3 billion, 31,000 seat enclosed ballpark, and it's going to have a mixed-use district, and it's going to be great. It's more than just baseball. It's going to help the area in so many ways. And so another part of the cost, though, to understand is that the owners are going to pay about $1.2 to $3 billion, and the other billion or so, where do you think that's coming from? The taxpayers, right? It's going to come in the form of taxes. And so while everyone's kind of, you know, cheerleading and on the bandwagon, don't think I don't like the idea that we're not going to lose baseball in Tampa Bay, but some people were cautioning. They're saying, wait a minute, you know, the taxes that you're going to put towards this stadium are going to take away from essential services that we need. Oh, that could never happen. It's going to be beautiful. Well, just go down and talk to the people in Miami, Florida, about this wonderful new stadium that was gonna revive the area. Not really. It's not really happening. They're saddled with debt for years and years. Better yet, go talk to the people in St. Louis about this beautiful new NFL stadium for the St. Louis Rams. Oh, they're saddled with debt for decades, and by the way, the team relocated to Los Angeles. There were warnings there. There were cautions about engaging in this decision. In 1 Samuel chapter 8, and I invite you to open there now, we see something similar. The people are clamoring for something, not for a new ballpark, not for a new stadium, but for a new leader. And this is a caution to us. We need to be careful what we ask for. Now let me set the stage before we read in 1 Samuel chapter 8. Remember, we had a series, we went through the first 7 chapters, and we talked about how this is a transition period in the life of the nation of Israel. We're going from the period of the judges to the kings. And it was really a dark time. The judges, many of them were terrible. Some of them were godly, but then there would be an ungodly judge time and time again. There was corrupt leadership in Israel, and then God raised up a judge named Samuel. And we read about him, and he's really the focus there in this first part of 1 Samuel. And that's where we pick up, because his time of leading as a judge is coming to an end. Because Israel asked for a king.
Verse 1, when Samuel became old, he made his sons judges over Israel. The name of his firstborn son was Joel, and the name of his second, Abijah. They were judges in Beersheba, yet his sons did not walk in his ways, but turned aside after gain. They took bribes and perverted justice. Then all the elders of Israel gathered together and came to Samuel at Ramah and said to him, "Behold, you are old, and your sons do not walk in your ways. Now appoint for us a king to judge us like all the nations." But the thing displeased Samuel when they said, "Give us a king to judge us." And Samuel prayed to the Lord. And the Lord said to Samuel, "Obey the voice of the people in all that they say to you, for they have not rejected you, but they have rejected me from being king over them. According to all the deeds that they have done from the day I brought them up out of Egypt, even to this day, forsaking me and serving other gods, so they are also doing to you. Now, then obey their voice, only you shall solemnly warn them and show them the ways of the king who shall reign over them." I think it's hard for us to understand what it's like to live under a king. It kind of hit me again if you follow the golf tournament that's going on right now. One of the leaders is a guy named Victor Hovland from Norway. And he had this black ribbon on his golf cap as he was playing. And it's because the king of Norway passed away last week. Casper Ruud, a Norwegian tennis player, put a tribute to this king that was on Instagram. He was just a figurehead there, but we have a hard time understanding kingship. And I think for the first readers of 1 Samuel, many of them were probably in exile. That means God had already judged the northern tribes, the southern tribes, taken off to different parts of the Assyrian Empire if they were in the north and the southern tribes to Babylon. They're probably thinking, what do we care about kingship? Our kings were defeated. They're gone. We don't live under a monarchy. We're here in a foreign land. And the reason it was important to them and it's important to us is because God was telling them, you see, the human kings that you had were sinful. They did not serve you like they should have. They weren't just. They weren't righteous. And by the way, there is no human king, normal human king, who can lead you to follow my ways. But I'm going to put my king, my son, on the throne, and he will rule with righteousness. He will rule with perfect justice, and him you can always follow and be confident in his leadership. That day is coming. And we know that, of course, Jesus came, and he's now ruling, although not physically in Jerusalem on a throne, but in heaven he's ruling, and he's coming again someday to rule here on earth physically as well. Well, what's going on here? Wouldn't you love to be Samuel, to have the elders come to you and say, "Hey, you're old. Get out of here." But it wasn't just his age. It was his choice of his sons to be judges because they weren't like Samuel. It says in the text that they did not walk in his ways. They weren't righteous. They didn't obey God. They were taking bribes. Now, there's nothing in the Bible that says that the judges had to succeed according to hereditary lines, but apparently this was kind of the way things were going to happen. And the people intervene. They say, "Hold on. We don't want you. We want a king like the other nations to rule over us." And so what does Samuel do? I think he's hurt. I think he's a little taken aback. Have you ever served someone and ministered to them and helped them, and then they just say, "We don't really want you. We don't want your help." It doesn't feel good. So he goes to the Lord. He prays to the Lord. And I think the Lord is saying, in essence, they haven't rejected you so much as they've rejected me. Yes, they've rejected you, but ultimately, they rejected me. It's like when David, when he sinned with Bathsheba, he sinned against Bathsheba, he sinned against Uriah, but in Psalm 51, he says, "Against you and you alone have I sinned." Ultimately, God, that sin was against you. Ultimately, this was a rejection of Samuel, but ultimately against God. And so what does God say? No, we're not going to do this. This is wrong. That's not what he said. He says in verse 7, "Obey the voice of the people and all that they say to you." They want a king? Give them a king. And so Samuel is told by the Lord to do this. Why? God says,
Are they doing this? This isn't something new for them. He says in verse 8, this is how they've acted from the very beginning. This is how the people have acted when I brought them up out of Egypt. They've continually rejected me. They've continually chosen to not follow me and trust in me. And so verse 9, he reiterates it, obey their voice. Only you shall solemnly warn them and show them the ways of the king. Well, the people should have known this. They should have known about the ways of a king because it says it in Deuteronomy that a king will do these things to them that will be negative. And God isn't so much saying that this was a bad decision because they want a king. It's the reason that they want a king. They want a king to be like the other nations. And they want a king because they're tired of losing in battle and they're not trusting in the Lord. Remember what happened with the ark? I think there's something going on here. The ark, they thought, was going to be this kind of good luck charm. They bring it out into battle and that'll help them defeat the Philistines. Only that didn't happen, did it? No, because they were treating God like a good luck charm. And something similar is happening here. You know, we'll have a king. We'll have a figurehead. He'll go out there and we'll kind of force God's hand. It's as if they want to have control over the Lord rather than letting him control their lives and trust in his wise leading. And that's what God rejects here. But in Deuteronomy, he actually says, here's what a king should be. A king, if you ask with the right heart, you'll get a king that will do what? He will follow my law. This king shall have a book. He'll write down my law in his own book, and he'll carry that law with him. But that's not the king that the people are looking for. They're looking for a king like all the other nations. But they're going to be warned. Samuel warns against this kingship. They've been warned before, but they're going to be warned again. Verse 10. So Samuel told all the words of the Lord to the people who were asking for a king from him. He said, these will be the ways of the king who will reign over you. He will take your sons and appoint them to his chariots and to be his horsemen and to run before his chariots. And he will appoint for himself commanders of thousands and commanders of fifties, and some to plow his ground and to reap his harvest and to make his implements of war and the equipment of his chariots. He will take your daughters to be perfumers and cooks and bakers. He will take the best of your fields and vineyards and olive orchards and give them to his servants. He will take the tenth of your grain and of your vineyards and give it to his officers and to his servants. He will take your male servants and female servants and the best of your young men and your donkeys and put them to his work. He will take the tenth of your flocks and you shall

Imagine that. How are the people going to like that? They're not going to like it. God is telling them what's going to happen. Oh, and by the way, the emphasis here too is in that last verse. On that day, you will cry out to your king. It's the same verb that was used earlier in the passage that talked about how the people would cry out to him and he would come and he would rescue them from their oppressors. But notice what it says here. But the Lord will not answer you in that day. He's telling them, I'm not going to answer you. This is a point of no return. You want a king? I'm going to give you a king. And here's what's going to happen. And you're going to cry out, and I'm not going to answer. Well, in times past, even though God had warned the people about the negative consequences, Israel asked for things contrary to God's revealed will. And so God said, as it says in Psalm 106:8, and he, God, gave them what they asked. And he's doing it right here. He's going to do it right here. The people insist, and the Lord defers to their desire. Verse 19, but the people refused to obey the voice of Samuel, and they said, no, but there shall be a king over us, that we also may be like all the nations, and that our king may judge us and go out before us and fight our battles. And when Samuel had heard all the words of the people, he repeated them in the ears of the Lord. And the Lord said to Samuel, obey their voice and make them a king. Samuel then said to the men of Israel, go every man to his city. Just listen to this. How stubborn. No, we will have a king to rule over us. And I think there's another motivation here that's in the text. There's a key that we may be like all the nations, verse 20, and that our king may judge us and go out before us and fight our battles. See, Samuel's talking to the elders, the leaders of the people here, and I think some of them are saying, you know, in times past, we had to go out into these battles. We had to fight. We had to leave our lands and our property and all this stuff that we owned, all of our possessions, and go out and risk our lives. We want a king to have a professional army. We don't want to be out there with them. That's what we're, it's not out of obedience to the Lord or trust in God. No, it's out of own self-preservation that they want a king, and they want to be like the other nations. In his great allegory, John Bunyan, The Pilgrim's Progress, there's a scene in there, and there are many scenes in this classic allegory of warning, but there's one in particular where Christian and Hopeful, they've left the Delectable Mountains. And as they're leaving, the shepherds who are divinely appointed, they warn them, beware of the flatterer. Beware of the flatterer. And by sad experience, the pilgrims learn the foolishness of rejecting this advice. They come to a place where there are parallel roads, and they don't know which one to take. They don't know how to get to the celestial city. And as they're thinking about what to do, a man says, of very black flesh, but covered with a very light robe, this is a flatterer metaphorically, asks them why they are there. They tell them that they're on the way to the celestial city. And he says, oh, yeah, I know the way. Follow me. And he continually leads them farther and farther away from the city until they fall within the compass of a net and they don't know what to do. The man's white robe falls off and they're left there crying, unable to help themselves. Charles Spurgeon commented on this, and he said about this particular scene. He said, this isn't a picture of temptation. They're not being tempted, nor did they, quote, go on blundering on, but they consulted with each other. They just did not follow the warning that was given by the shepherd. They failed to consult the book. Hopeful actually says, here David was wiser than we, saith he, concerning the works of men, quote, by the word of thy lips I have kept me from the paths of the destroyer. By the word of thy lips, we have the word of God's lips here. And he keeps us away from the path of the destroyer. Yes, 1 Samuel 8 is a warning to the people of Israel, but it's a warning to us as well. We need to take God's warning seriously, especially when he cautions us about the consequences of our decisions. How are we making the decisions that we're making? What kind of decisions are we making, ultimately? Have you ever thought about this? I think about this with my hometown. For the longest time, St. Petersburg had, we gotta beat Tampa. We gotta be better than they are. We gotta rival them. Does that ever happen here?
Raleigh, Durham, well, Charlotte, we're

better than Charlotte. Maybe we don't even care. Maybe we're not that way so much when it comes to competing with other cities. What about churches? Well, you know, such and such church is doing such and such. Well, over there, they're doing this. Did you hear what that church? Now, it doesn't mean we can't learn some things, but ultimately, we don't decide how church should be based on what another church is doing. We don't decide what God's will for our lives is based on what other people vote and say. We don't determine who God is based on what the class ultimately thinks. It's ultimately here that we should look. It's God's word. It's the principles. It's the truths that are taught here. Too many times we want to be like the other nations. God warns us of following that kind of decision making. How about individually? Do you ever look across to the other nations and say, well, you know, I went to school with these people and, you know, I heard they're buying that house over there in that neighborhood. Maybe we need to get that house next door. Maybe we need to get that bigger one in that better neighborhood. Oh, did you hear? Oh, Joey bought a new car and yeah, well, we can't, you know, let's go car shopping this weekend. You know, we start making decisions. Oh, we need to get on that list. We need to be invited here. We need to go there. Friends, God save us from having to follow the crowd to be like the other nations. God warns us about the decisions that we make. There are consequences. Wanting to keep up with those people that we went to school or college with, it's called having to pay back that loan. Having to pay back that car loan, that more, you know, there are consequences involved, and too many times we just rush headlong. Oh, we have to follow this, we have to change and be like them, because, and then, well, wait a minute, you know, if we try to win people ways that are not in line with God's word, how are we going to keep them? We're going to have to do more. We're going to have to do something bigger, better. May not be in line with God's word, and there's a warning for us there. You know, there's a warning about salvation. There's a warning about choosing to try to get right with God by being a good person, being more religious, rather than trusting in what Jesus did on the cross. And God says we need to change our thinking on that. Jesus, his big sermon, it was one line, one word, repent. Change your mind, change your thinking about this, or you shall likewise perish. The Bible says, look, there's only one way to be saved. There's only one way to have our sins forgiven. There's not multiple ways, there's one way, and it's through Jesus, his death on the cross as payment for our sins. Have you made that decision to trust in Christ? There's a warning, there's a judgment coming, there's our consequences that are eternal if we don't. What about those of us that have? You might say, well, you know, if we're a Christian, then we're in God's grace, and then we just need to just trust that and just not worry. Well, yes, there's no eternal punishment, but do we understand that God is going to discipline us when we make decisions that are contrary to his word? You know, when he saved us, he didn't just save us so that we wouldn't go to hell, so that our sins would be forgiven. That's wonderful, central to the covenant. But he also saved us to be his people, to be different. 1 Peter chapter 2, verse 9 says, but you are a chosen race, a royal priesthood, a holy nation, a people for his own possession, that you may proclaim the excellencies of him who called you out of darkness into his marvelous light. He's given us a new identity. We're not to make our decisions based on what so-and-so's doing or what this group thinks. We're supposed to be different. We're not supposed to be like the nations. We're God's special people. And Peter goes on later in his letter, and he warns in chapter 4, for the time that is past suffices for doing what the Gentiles want to do, living in sensuality, passions, drunkenness, orgies, drinking parties, and lawless idolatry. He's saying, that's your past life. That's not who you are. And then he goes on and he gives a warning for those that continue in this, that show that they don't know Christ, that yes, God will come to judge. Friends, grace, according to the Bible, is not being able to do whatever we want, say whatever we want to say, whenever we want to say it or do it, and expect that there won't be consequences. That's not true.
God never said that we can just live any way we want without following him and trusting heartfelt obedience. That's where the Israelites got off course. Rather than trusting in their king, King Jesus, to lead them and guide them, they started trusting in themselves. They started trusting in their own ways. Rather than do that, let's ask God to help us be the people that he's called us to be. We don't want to start praying like the other nations for what they have. We don't want many times what we ask for if we're going to pray that way. We're going to suffer the consequences. Rather, let's ask God to help us to be his people. As he tells us in Colossians 3, verse 12, put on then as God's chosen ones, holy and beloved, compassionate hearts, kindness, humility, meekness, patience. Let's ask God to help us live that way. And then we never have to worry about getting what we ask for. Father, thank you that you've given us the path forward. You've shown us that if we take the shortcut of physical sight, we'll often live in spiritual bondage. Help us to believe you and have faith and trust and follow you in all that we think, say, and ask for. In Jesus' name, amen. I'm going to be down front. This is a time where you can respond. I'll be down front to receive you. If you want to take that next step, you say, I'm already Christian, and I'm just looking for a church home. I believe God is leading me here. Come forward. We'd love to receive you. Several have come in recent weeks. We rejoice in that. Maybe you have questions about the gospel message. I'll be around. Other pastors will be here to talk with you after the service. Follow the Lord. Step out. Step forward as God leads you.

Thank you. Please be seated. We're going to continue worshiping the Lord as we do each week. We do this in a very tangible way, showing our trust in Him, our gratitude, our love by giving back through our tithes and offerings.

Amen. Thank you so much. Let's not forget, right after the service closes, we're going to head over to the fellowship hall. Guests, you're invited. Come. There's going to be plenty of food. We'd love to have you. We'd love to get to talk with you and spend some time with you. So please, well, let's plan on meeting right over there in the fellowship hall. Just, you can follow the crowd for this, because that's where we're going to go. All right, let's pray together. Father, thank you for all that you have done, for who you are. Thank you for your precious promises and precious warnings in Scripture, Lord. Help us to find strength in all of your word as we leave this place. In Jesus' name, amen. Let's go home.

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0: And you get right down to it, it's not that far away. As a matter of fact, just a couple of days away. See you in September. There you go with the happenings. Helping us out here at the Oldie Station. They say if you want to look younger without cosmetic surgery, eat more fruit. That seems to be the advice from the creator of the book and the writer and author, The Facelift Diet, right there. The author calls the fruit, all types of fruit right there, underdog of food groups. And I think I might tend to agree with that, too. Now, while the author loves all fruit, she says mangoes, pineapples, and oranges are the fountain of youth right there to kind of keep those in mind. And she adds, too, think about it this way. You want to be a juicy, colorful grape, not a brown, shriveled raisin. Well, she's got a point there, don't you think?
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Definitely one of the finest I could ever play for you right here. And boy, there's a lot of history and a lot of great music in that one song, American Pie. That, of course, Don McLean. In a moment or two, lined out, ready to go, the Rolling Stones with Under My Thumb. We'll get back into the oldies going that direction. And Vanity Fair right around the corner as well.

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0: pretty much getting desperate right there. Pay the devil to replace her. She's gone, gone, gone right there. Daryl Hall and John Oates. In a moment or two, going to continue with another great set for you with Elton John, Crocodile Rock, right around
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0: That ever be the case right there for you? Did you ever have to make up your mind? Boy, that'll take you back in time, won't it? Loving Spoonful helping us out. Almost 80% of adults admitting to having one of these as a child. I don't recall that I did. Maybe I did. I just don't remember. But an imaginary friend, 8 out of 10 did. I guess I'm in that 20% bracket right there that didn't, that I can recall anyway right now. On the way for you in a moment or two, Heartache Tonight with the Eagles right around the corner.
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0: The wonderful sound of the Ronettes right there and Be My Baby. Nothing wrong with that invite for sure. 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

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Yeah.

0: quite the story about that Nowhere Man right there, the Beatles. Anybody coming to mind right there in this day and age? Oh, I'm sure one or two popping into your brain. America, a horse with no name, kicking off another great set of oldies right around
1: here's the
0: bend.
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0: Sure enough, wish those raindrops would hide all those teardrops. I wish it would rain. There you go, the Temptations, helping us out here at the Oldie Station. It's kind of interesting. Some people still taking vacations. They've got a little time left, and they're going that direction. You know, with summer slowly winding down, a survey came out about vacations, and given the choice, they said about three-quarters of Americans would rather drive to their vacation destinations than fly. I think I'd probably go that direction. Depends upon how far away I'm going. But people love road trips because they like seeing new landscapes, listening to music, and, you know, enjoying the feeling of driving right there. But sometimes things don't go smoothly out on the open road, as you can probably well attest with your life and experiences. Almost 4 in 10 of road trippers have experienced a road trip nightmare right there, and that includes losing their wallet, broken down vehicles, flat tires, things like that, running out of gas. But if you plan ahead, I think a lot of those things just put behind you right there, but enjoy each and every moment as best as possible. And take us along on your vacation if you can. Copacabana coming up with Barry Manilow getting us all the details going that direction right around the bend.
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0: Wanting and deserving a lot of respect right there. Go a long way. The Queen of Soul helping us out with that advice. Aretha Franklin doing the honors. In a moment or two, ready to go for it. More Than a Woman. The Bee Gees, not that far away. And Simon and Garfunkel helping us
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0: With Felix Cavalieri and the Rascals giving us a great song like that, boy, I'm proud and honored to be playing it for you. There you go, the Rascals, a beautiful morning right here at the Oldies Station. Going to continue in a moment or two, the great oldies you want. We'll always have them for you when you tune in. Alicia Bridges, part of that, I Love the Nightlife, that disco round right around the bend for sure.
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That's the Reflections here on this Sunday, Romeo and Juliet. I'm Kelly Randall. Good to be hanging with you. We got a lot of great music to play this afternoon, like this one from Tom Jones.

0: Meant to mention back in the day there, up and away here on our Sunday. Hey, coming up for you, got Elton John and Bob Seger. You hold on.
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0: fighting the fight, you know what it's like against the wind. Hang in here on this Sunday. Good music to play for you if you're working today or if you're just kind of hanging out. We'll take care of you. Beatles, Supremes, and Jonathan Edwards all coming up next.
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0: Sunshine from Jonathan Edwards here on our Sunday show. We got Wilson Pickett, we got Bruce Springsteen, and KC and the Sunshine Band. Yep, they're all coming up next.
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0: Still the greatest party song ever. Rainy Day Women, Bob Dylan here with us on our Sunday show. We got Al Green coming up and Eagles too. You hang on.
1: And Doug.
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0: Eagles, who continue their residency, it looks like it's going all the way to next year at the Sphere in Vegas. They're still selling tickets. As long as you got $1 million or whatever it costs to get in there, good luck with that. 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

It's classic. That's Neil Diamond and Sweet Caroline. I'm Kelly Randall. We got the Sunday going here. We get to the end of August. Good to have you here with the Rolling Stones.

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0: Jim Croce and Time in a Bottle. I'm Kelly. I really appreciate you listening. Thank you so much. Going to play you Beatles coming up right after this.
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0: Big hit from Chicago during the Peter Cetera era. That is If You Leave Me Now. Had a request for Hermits. 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

0: Crazy. They were quite a duo in their time. I don't think they get along now, but it's really too bad because those voices fit together. Daryl Hall and John Oates there with Sarah Smile. I'm Kelly. We got Elton and Kiki, John Sebastian and Chic all coming up next.
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0: The one and only Carole King, one of the great songwriters of the 20th century, without a doubt. And that is so far away. Van Morrison's coming up next. We'll do the Brown Eyed Girl, also some Booker T and the MGs right after
1: When
0: this.
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2: 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Your fridge looks amazing, Leslie. Sorry, I was being a little dramatic earlier.
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0: 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Green Onions there, Booker T. I'm Kelly. We got Todd coming up, as in Todd Rundgren, The Kinks, and Diana Ross. 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

0: 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That is Let It Be. America's coming up. Also, the Hondells. Yep, I haven't played them in a while. We'll play some Hondells for your little Honda right after
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1: 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It's the Hondells. I'm Kelly Randall. 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